0: Pretty rare track there, back to 1967 for a band called Hourglass and Cast Off All My Fears. The song was actually written by Jackson Browne, early Jackson Browne there. And before that, we had Swing Out Sister and Breakout. And first up, Time Passages, Al Stewart's title track there from his album in 1978. 13 minutes past the hour right now. Let's just check some traffic for you. And then we're going to go into what happened on this day in music history.
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0: A couple of items at Roselands, Canterbury Road at King George's Road. We've got a crash with a car there. It doesn't say how many, it just says a car. One westbound lane is closed, left turn. Interesting, southbound traffic is affected. And at Horsley Park, Walgrove Road at Subway Road, traffic lights are flashing yellow. Quite obviously, all traffic's affected there. Great. So you are tuned to the Friday Zone, Phil Rose and Mike Side. We do this every week around about this time. I like to play what happened on this day in rock history. So let's start. On this day, of course, everyone knows it is the 11th of September. We're going back to 1965 now, and the Beatles started a 9-week run at the number one spot on the US album charts with Help. Now, it was the group's sixth US chart topper. Now, the unusual thing about this, it wasn't the same album that was released here in Australia and indeed in the UK. We had that blue sort of mosaic with the pictures of the guys on it. They had a different album. They actually took it from the soundtrack, the United Artists soundtrack. And the opening track, which obviously was Help, was an interesting intro. Have a listen to this. It's the only the US version has it with the James Bond style intro.

0: And it's the Beatles there from the title track from the album Help soundtrack, which started a 9-week run at the number one spot on the US on this day. Let's go now to the 11th of September 1970. And journalist Keith Alston, who was with the New Musical Express, it's a British music paper, interviewed Jimi Hendrix in England. Now, the interview turned out to be Hendrix's last. He died just 7 days later. During the interview, Hendrix talked about the new musical phase he wanted to plan to go with. He wanted to go with collaborations with Miles Davis and indeed Paul McCartney. That, of course, never happened, but it would have been interesting had he lived a little bit longer. He died at the age of 27. And I'm going to play you a track now, which was released on 13th of April 1970. It was the last track that Hendrix actually recorded. Stepping Stone.
1: Wait! Sean got the blues this morning, baby.

Oh, yeah. Jimi Hendrix rarely played on radio. Stepping Stone, the last track he indeed recorded, and indeed the last interview he did on this day back in 1970. Let's move into the 11th of September, 1982, and John Cougar Mellencamp became the only male artist to have two singles on the US Top 10, as well as the number one album at the same time. Jack and Diane was the number four hit, Hurt So Good was number eight, and his album American Fool was the number one for the first of 9 weeks. Let's go back with Jack and Diane from that album, John Cougar Mellencamp, 1982.

John Cougar Mellencamp with the number one album on this day in the United States in 1982, plus two top 10 singles from the same album. Let's stay in 1982 now, the 11th of September. We're going to go into the singles chart. And Chicago started a two-week run at the US singles charts with Hard to Say I'm Sorry. It was the group's second US number one, taken from the film Summer Lovers.

Great track there, Chicago. And it is hard to say, well, I'm sorry. Taken from the film Summer Lovers. Number one song on the US charts this day in 1982. Let's move now to the 11th of September, 1987. And Peter Tosh of the Wailers was shot dead at his home in Kingston, Jamaica by armed robbers. He was 42 years of age. I'm going to play you a track which was released from his album in 1978 called The Bush Doctor. And it's a fact called Gotta Walk, Don't Look Back. Mick Jagger's in it with him as well. Have a listen.

A bit of dialogue there between Peter Tosh and Mick Jagger. Walk and Don't Look Back. Sadly lost him on this day in 1987, shot by robbers in his own home. Let's stay at 1987 right now on the 11th of September, something a little bit more uplifting. Peter Gabriel cleaned up that year's MTV Awards, winning a record 9 awards for Sledgehammer, winning Best Video, Best Male Video, Best Concept Video, Best Special Effects, and 5 other awards. He also saw Gabriel nominated for 3 Grammy Awards for Best Male Rock Vocal Performance, Record of the Year, and indeed Song of the Year. Peter Gabriel, awarded this day, 1987.

Ah, Peter Gabriel there, scooping the pool with 9 awards from the MTV Awards on this day in 1987. He, of course, was formerly with the band Genesis. Let's move now into the 11th of September 2014, where we lost someone who did a lot of work. American songwriter, singer, manager and record producer Bob Crew passed away at the age of 83. Now, Crew wrote a string of top 10 singles for the Four Seasons, including Big Girls Don't Cry, Walk Like a Man, Ragdoll. He also had hit recordings with Leslie Gore, Michael Jackson, Bobby Darin, Roberta Flack, Barry Manilow, and many others. I'm going to play a song now which he co-wrote with Bob Gaudio, which was for Frankie Valli. I Can't Take My Eyes Off You. Solo hit for Frankie, April 1967, remembering Bob Crew. Lost him on this day.

Another great sound of Frankie Valli. And Can't Take My Eyes Off You as we farewell Bob Crewe. Lost him on this day, 11th of September 2014. And our final on this day, for this week anyway, the Rolling Stones album Goat's Head Soup, interestingly enough, was at number one on the UK charts, the 11th British and 13th American studio album for the Stones, which was first released on the 31st of August 1973, had been remixed by Giles Martin, which of course was Sir George Martin's son, in 2020. It was reissued, including deluxe edition with bonus tracks and various outtakes. I'm going to take this particular track here, which doesn't get played very often. This is Do-Do-Do-Do, Heartbreaker, from Goat's Head Soup. Number one on this day in the UK charts 2020.

0: Great sound there with the Rolling Stones and Heartbreaker from the re-released Goat's Head Soup. It's just coming up to about 12 minutes to the hour right now. And after this quick break, hello to Adam from Petersham. I've got your church song queued up, ready to go.
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0: Great sound of the church there, and a fire burns from the album The Blurred Crusade. That was for Adam from Petersham. Thank you, Adam, for your call. Really appreciated that. And I'm going to go to a bit of traffic right now. I've got a couple of things that have popped in, and then I'm going to play another Aussie double. So stay with me.
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0: At Bankstown, Canterbury Road, at Chapel Road, we've got a multiple car crash or vehicle crash. Very heavy traffic conditions are there. Traffic's affected in both directions. Started about 10 minutes ago. Pymble, the Pacific Highway, above Mona Vale Road. A two-car crash there. The site is cleared. However, very heavy traffic conditions there. Northbound traffic is affected. At Roselands, we've got Canterbury Road at King George's Road. We've got a car crash there. One westbound lane is closed, the left-turn lane, and its southbound traffic is affected right there. Right after this break, coming back with an Aussie double.
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Oh, nice song there from Aussie artist Paul O'Gorman and Ride, Ride, Ride America. He wrote that one in 1970. Rarely gets ever played. I'm playing a few tracks during this 3 hours to commemorate the 9/11 catastrophe 25 years ago. A lot is being said about it today, so we have to say, at least acknowledge it. As I said in my intro, this is predominantly a music program.

can't go past without actually acknowledging what has happened. So I'm throwing in some selected American songs. And before that one, we had a great track from Ronnie Burns, another Aussie artist, and Exit Stage Right from 1967, a song written by Barry Gibb. In fact, the Bee Gees did the first version, and then they stripped their voice out and put Ronnie Burns in. But it's a great song anyway. It's 2 minutes after the hour right here at Friday's Own, Phil Rhodes and Mike Side. And talking about America, here's another great track. Heading for Chicago. This is Graham Nash.

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0: Oh, one way or another, I'm going to get you. Blondie there, back to 1978. Great track. Just coming to 10 minutes past the hour right now. You've got Phil Rose and Mike Side. This is the Friday Zone. And after this quick break, we're going to come back with who was born on this day, on the 11th of September. If your birthday is today, a big happy birthday to you.
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0: Born on this day, we're going back to the 11th of September 1940, was Bernie Dwyer. He was born in Manchester in the UK and part of the British 1960s band Freddie and the Dreamers. He was with them from 1962 through to 1969. And they scored a 1963 top three single, You Were Made For Me, and in 1965, the US number one, I'm Telling You Now. They were formed in 1962 in Manchester, and the band was grouped as part of the Mercy Sound, although the phenomenon originally came around from Liverpool. Sadly, we lost Bernie on the 4th of December 2002, aged just 62. I'm telling you now.

telling you now, Freddie and the Dreamers there, as we remember Bernie Dwyer, born on this day in 1940. Our next birthday, the 11th of September 1943, was American guitarist and singer Jack Ely. He was born in Portland, Oregon, and best known for singing with the band The Kingsmen and their version of Louie Louie. You may find this song odd, but there's so many versions of this, but The Kingsmen's version was probably the best known. And for a while, the record was actually banned by a handful of US radio stations because of its indecipherable lyrics. They were rumored to contain some unacceptable words. In other words, even the FBI investigated the song and finally concluded that they could find nothing wrong with it. Sadly, we lost Jack on the 27th of April 2015, aged 71. Louie Louie.

Oh, I'm remembering Jack Ealy with an indecipherable lyric, Louie Louie, born on this day in 1943. Let's move now to the 11th of September, 1946, and Dennis Torfino was born in Chicago, Illinois. He was the lead singer with the American sunshine pop band The Buckinghams. In 1967, they had a number one hit called Kind of a Drag. I played that a couple of weeks back, so I'm not going to play it again. In fact, they became one of the top-selling US acts in 1967. I'm going to play you a song which they released, their third single. This is called Hey Baby, They're Playing Our Song. This is from August 1967, and it was by James Greccio, who actually wrote it. How about that?

Oh, what a great track. Haven't played that for a long time. The Buckinghams there and Hey Baby, they're playing our song as we celebrate Dennis Tofino's 80th birthday. He was, as I said, born in Chicago, Illinois. And I mentioned that it was James Grecio who wrote that, and James Grecio became the manager of the band Chicago. And our final birthday for today, 11th of September, he was born in 1953, making him 73 years old today. American musician, singer, songwriter, Tommy Shaw, who's born in Montgomery, Alabama, and he's from the band Styx. He joined them in 1975. Now, in 1979, they had the number one hit, Babe. He also played on the other groups, Damn Yankees and also Shore Blades, but he's releasing several solo albums. I'm going to go back to a song he wrote with Styx back to 1977 called Fooling Yourself. This is Angry Young Man. Happy birthday, Tommy Shaw, 73 years old today.

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1: Hi there. 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

Are you feeling all right? Traffic there, back to 1968. Thank you, Peter, for your call. Requested that one. Haven't played that for quite a while. You may remember that Joe Cocker also did a cover of that one. And, of course, that one featured Dave Mason wrote it and on vocals, and Stevie Winwood is in background vocals there. 29 minutes to the hour right now here on the Friday Zone. So this is time to go into the top five hits of this week in a past year and a past radio station. So I've chosen today, it's the top 40 from 4BC Brisbane, and it's the week commencing the 11th of September, which is today, 1966, 60 years ago. What were you doing 60 years ago? Who only knows? And first up at number five, this is Matt Munro and the title track from the movie Born Free. It was number one 2 weeks ago, number three last week, number five this week.

Oh, the great sound there of Matt Monro and the song of Born Free, the title track from the movie, which I remember is based on a real story about Elsa, the lioness who was raised. And that's at number five. At number four, we've got a bullet performer on the 4BC Brisbane Top 40 chart. For the Mamas and the Papas.

0: Oh, what a great sound. Great harmonies from the Mamas and the Papas. As I mentioned in the intro, it's a bullet performer from 8 last week through to 4 this week, 4 notches. It's been on the chart 6 weeks, and I saw her again, and that's produced by Lou Adler. Great stereo, which you would not have heard back in 1966 on a 2.5-inch transistor radio speaker. But you got it right here at number 3. This time we've got a little bit different. At number 3, the Easy Beats have got their EP with Easy Fever. Now, an EP, which stands for Extended Play, for those of you who don't remember, it was a 7-inch single, or 7-inch 45, and but normal records had one track on each side. An EP has two tracks on each side, hence the term EP or extended play. On side A, there was Too Much and I'll Make You Happy. Side B, A Very Special Man and Trying Too Hard. Let's go with the first track on side A. Easy Beats at number 3.
1: Too much in love.

Too much in love. Aha, the Easy Beats there with the Easy Beats EP at number 3 and Too Much. And I just got a call in from Christian. Thank you, Christian, for your call. He was telling me that when he was living in Cambodia, of all places, he was listening to a lot of the Mamas and the Papas, which we just played a moment ago. So thank you for your call. If you'd like to give me a call, you can do so, 9419 6969. But do it while the song is on. It's just now 19 minutes to the hour. We're in the number 2 position right now on the 4BC Brisbane Top 40 chart. We commencing the 11th of September, 1966. And at number 2 of the Hollies. Number 2 last week, been in 8 weeks. This is Bus Stop.

0: Oh, the great sound of the Hollies in really good stereo. You wouldn't have heard that back in 1966. These songs really stack up well on FM and back on the old AM days. You wouldn't have heard that. And that, of course, song was written by Graham Gouldman. He wrote a lot of songs for the Hollies, for Herman's Hermits. He also wrote songs for the Yardbirds. But we're going to go into the number one song in just a moment, right after this break.
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0: And it's almost a quarter to the hour right now here on the Friday Zone. Phil Rose and Mike Side. We are looking down, or counting down, I should say, the top five hits on this day back on the 4BC Brisbane Top 40 chart, starting the 11th of September 1966, 60 years ago. And we've hit the number one spot. Let's recap the first five. At number five, we've got Matt Munro and Born Free. At number four, The Mamas and the Papas and I Saw Her Again. At number three, the Easy Beats with the Easy Fever EP with four tracks on it. At number two, we just heard the Hollies and Bus Stop. And at number one, the Beatles with another one of their double A-sided hits, Eleanor Rigby and Yellow Submarine. Let's go with Eleanor Rigby first.

0: That's Ringo leading them out there from Yellow Submarine. The double A-sided hit 60 years ago this week for the Beatles, Yellow Submarine, backed with Eleanor Rigby. Great stuff indeed. And love playing all those oldies. And the stereo one that is amazing. If you're listening on a good system, I used Japanese pressings of CDs on that one. They're very good quality pressings, so hopefully you heard it. It's just 10 minutes to the hour. Right after this break, we're going to come back and have another commemoration for 9/11. After all, today is September the 11th, 25 years on since the Twin Towers were attacked by terrorists.
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0: 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This is Neil Diamond and an amazing song from 1980 from the movie The Jazz Singer. This is America.

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Who listens to the radio? You guys do. That's why you're here listening to me. The sport's there and a great track. We are out of time. It's right up almost midday right now. And our final track that I'm going to play today, as I say, it is 9/11, 25 years on. Here is Whitney Houston at the 1991 Super Bowl with the Star Spangled Banner. See you next week for the Friday Zone, again between 9 and 12, right here at 99.3.

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Well, I don't know about you, but it's feeling a little bit chilly, isn't it, for spring, supposedly. A top of 20 degrees today, which we can't complain about, I guess. It's just that there's not a lot of sunshine around today, and it's pretty much the same, isn't it, for spring, supposedly. A top of 20 degrees today, which we can't complain about, I guess. It's just that there's not a lot of sunshine around today, and it's

0: 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See you in heaven.
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0: a chorus, and then everybody would join in. 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It's called How Great Thou Art.
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Good afternoon. We are looking for a top of 21 degrees tomorrow. It's going to be a bit like today. It's going to be cloudy, but it's going to warm up over the weekend. 23 and sunny on Sunday, 27 and sunny on Monday. 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

Well, I don't know about you, but it's feeling a little bit chilly, isn't it, for spring, supposedly. A top of 20 degrees today, which we can't complain about, I guess. It's just that there's not a lot of sunshine around today, and it's pretty much the same tomorrow. Cloudy with a top of 21 degrees. Better on Sunday, though, when it's going to be mostly sunny and 23. And Monday, that is the day, 27 degrees and sunny on Monday. I might even throw myself in the sea, which might be a bit exhilarating because I'm sure the water is freezing cold. 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

which will acknowledge when the World Trade Center towers were struck and fell, the times of the attack on the Pentagon, the crash of Flight 93, and a moment to honour those who have lost their lives to 9/11 related illness and injuries on the Pentagon, the crash of Flight 93, and a moment to honour those who have lost their lives to 9/11 related illness and injuries in

0: Chabad of Bondi spiritual leader Rabbi Yehoram Ullman lost his son-in-law, Rabbi Eli Schlanger, in the attack. Rabbi Ullman says together Australians will show the world how they respond to darkness.
1: Those who brought darkness to Bondi tried to extinguish lives, but they did not extinguish the light. They awakened thousands of lights.
0: The ex-partner of New South Wales woman Molly Ticehurst has been sentenced to 28 years in prison for her 2024 murder. The court heard Daniel Billings broke into Miss Ticehurst's home in Forbes in the state's central west through a bedroom window before taking her life. He was on bail at the time, and Miss Ticehurst had previously told police she feared he would get to her before they could. Billings pleaded guilty to murder last year. He faces a non-parole period of 20 years. And if you or someone you know needs help, you can call the National Domestic, Family and Sexual Violence Hotline 1-800-RESPECT on 1-800-737-732. Little penguins and Australian pelicans will be among the first species to be vaccinated against H5 bird flu. It comes after the government approved the jab for use at Adelaide Zoo and Monarto Safari Park. A flower festival has returned to a New South Wales town with 80,000 tulips and annuals colouring in the landscape. The town of Bowral has welcomed back the Tulip Time Flower Festival today, transforming the historic Corbett Gardens into a sea of colour. This year's theme, Together We Bloom, celebrates community, connection and the simple joy of spring. And temperatures warming up this weekend in the southeast of Australia. A high pressure system has been dominating conditions across the area, but as it moves out, temperatures will pick up. While in Queensland, showers and fresh winds are likely. The Bureau of Meteorology's David Crock has more.
2: We'll see this cold front move through southwestern WA as well early tomorrow and then into the southeast later in the day as it weakens. And lastly, this trough of low pressure, which has been driving showers and thunderstorms through the week for eastern parts of Western Australia, that's starting to weaken. So there's still a few showers and thunderstorms around tomorrow, but not nearly as much as we've seen so far this week.
0: And in sport, the NRL Finals Series gets underway later this hour. In the first matchup, the South Sydney Rabbitohs will go head-to-head against Newcastle Knights at the Sydney Football Stadium in a must-win clash. The teams met twice this year and have one win each.
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5: Okay, the weather for tomorrow for Sydney. It's going to be a 9-degree minimum and a maximum of 22. Cloud clearing, chance of fog in the early morning, sunny in the afternoon, light winds becoming northeasterly, 15 to 25 kilometres in the early afternoon, and then becoming light in the evening. Sunday, cloudy, but a little bit of sunshine coming through, 11 degrees and a 24 degrees, but no rain. Monday, 12 degrees and same weather again, cloudy with a bit of sunshine, 12 degrees, but a maximum of 28 degrees and no rain. And Tuesday, well, we're getting a little bit of rain, 1 millimetre, 16 and 27. So you're on Northside Radio and you've tuned into The Lowdown on a Friday night with me, Jerry, and I've got some various different music for you to play, for you. So, I'm playing music to relax you into the weekend. And some jazz, some rock. I have a number of artists I want to play tonight, which feature and play, such as Alex Bunyan, Chris Standring, Richard Elliott, Van Morrison, Mesa, and even Icehouse from Australia. I have a number of Australian artists to play. I'm going to also play a little bit of Windy Matthews and Tommy Emmanuel. So welcome to the show, and let's get the show on the road. And I'm going to start with Keb Mo and Life is Beautiful.

Alex Spignon, and around 12:15 a.m. is the name of the track from his Soul Purpose LP. And before that, we had Keb Mo and Life is Beautiful. And that was originally introduced. Keb Mo was originally introduced to me by Rob Wheeler, who's one of the other Lowdown presenters and blues presenters on a Thursday night. And Rob's in Cusco in South America at the moment. And I don't think he'd be listening to the show, because I just looked up the time in Cusco and it's actually 4:15 a.m. in the morning. So he's probably fast asleep, I would hope he is anyhow, unless he's partying on. But anyhow, we'll have him back in another week or two, and he'll be back on the air doing his usual shows. So the next artist I'm going to play is Wendy Matthews, and the name of the track is Friday's Child. So let's go with Wendy.

On the West Side by Jeff Golub from his Temptation LP. So, I hope you enjoyed that. You're on FM 99.3, where it's just on 23 minutes past 7 o'clock, and you're on the lowdown on Friday night with me, Jerry. I hope you're enjoying the music. It's pretty laid back tonight. Okay, so we've got to move along, and my next track is by Chris Standring, and it's called Sensual Overload from his Blue Bolero album.

Chris Dandring, and Sensual Overload is the name of the track from his Blue Bolero album. Next artist I'm going to play is John Farnham. Now, we haven't heard from John Farnham lately, and it was only this year that he actually confirmed that he's not going to be singing again or performing in public. His days of performing in public are officially over because he had extensive surgery on his face and mouth in 2023, and he was declared cancer-free then. So he's done a number of different albums which have been quite successful, managed by Glenn Wheatley, and he's also had some very good tracks that he's recorded, and I'm going to play one of those now from his Chain Reaction album, and it's In Days to Come.

Okay, if you're aware of that, that was Elaine Elias, who's a very fine singer and musician, pianist, composer, arranger, producer, and plays a mighty fine piano if you listen to that track, the solo. She was born in Brazil, in Sao Paulo, Brazil, and she has recorded on a number of different labels. She was married to the bass player. I've lost my place. She's quite a fine jazz singer living in New York. So now the next artist I'm going to play is Richard Elliott, and the name of the track is Deep Touch.

That's Deep Touch from Richard Elliott from his Chill Factor LP. You're on 99.3 and you're on the Lowdown on a Friday night with Jerry, and it's just touched on 7:45 on the Friday night. Hope you're enjoying the music, and it's a bit laid back, but that's how it's supposed to be on a Friday night after a tough week of work. All right, the next artist I'm going to play is Tommy Emmanuel and Across the Nullarbor.

That's a Canadian artist by the name of Molly Johnson, and she's sings and has come from a couple of different groups, a group called Altamoda and the Infidels. She's basically classified as a rock singer, but she's not really. I don't think she is. I think she's a bit more of a jazz singer. So, and well, we're going to move right along now, and the next person who is going to sing for us is Van Morrison with Mavis Staples and If I Ever Needed Someone.

Lay Down Sally by the great Eric Clapton. You're on FM 99.3 and you're on the Lowdown, and you've got Jerry tonight on Friday. And just on 3 minutes past 8 o'clock, halfway through the show. And I've got plenty more music to play, so I hope you're settle back and enjoy it. Now, I'm playing a fair amount of Australian music tonight, and the next person I'm going to play is Margaret Ehrlich and Guilty People.

That's Cindy Bradley, and she's a trumpeter, a very well-played trumpeter, from her Strolling LP. You're on FM 99.3. Next artist I'm going to play is Michael Franks, and I'm playing it from his album, which is A Tiger in the Rain, and the track is Hideaway.

That's the Stephen Magnusson Trio, who are an Australian group. He's played with quite a number of different people. Garimal Yerempindi, Paul Grabowski, Vince Jones, Christine Sullivan, Megan Washington, Ricky Lee Jones, and Sinead O'Connor. And, he plays electric guitar, acoustic guitar, and it's a trio, the Stephen Magnusson Trio, of course. There you go. You're on FM 99.3 with Jerry on a Friday night, 22 minutes past 8 o'clock. Okay, so I'm going to play Lee Ritenour next.

Yes, another Australian artist, Ivor Davies, and Great Southern Land from his Primitive Man LP. Yeah, he's Ivor Davies is, of course, an Australian record producer, musician, and classical musician who went to the Sydney Conservatorium and did oboe. He was born in Wauchope in New South Wales and played with the Sydney Youth Orchestra and was a member of the Epping Boys High Band. So there you go, a real Sydney, New South Wales person and quite famous and even world famous as far as I'm aware. So that's Great Southern Land from Ice House or Ivor Davies. Okay, FM 99.3 and just on 22 minutes to 9 o'clock. And you're on the lowdown with Jerry tonight. Okay, now the next artiste I'm going to play is Mesa. And I Can't Help It from her Feel the Fire LP.

That's a track called Quite Like Lightning, and it's from a singer by the name of Shelley Scown with Tim Stevens, and they're Australian artists, so I'm playing a little bit more Australian tonight. Okay, so before we go, we've got about 12 minutes before the show ends. I'm going to play some Gerald Albright and Four on the Floor.

It's Don't Go by Tanya Maria. Well, I hope you enjoyed the show on FM 99.3. As you probably have heard, the format of 99.3 has changed, and we're becoming a smarter station, playing more music that people enjoy to listen to. So I'm going to close out tonight, and I hope you've enjoyed listening to me. I'm going to close out with Peter Frampton and Show Me the Way.

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2: 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We open up this week's edition of the Urban Meltdown, Up Tempo, something new from the Sunburst Band and Dave Lee, featuring Tiffany Tazell on the vocals of this one. It's called Reach for My Love. Fantastic way to open up on this week's edition of the Urban Meltdown.

down, keeping you up front and in front. Up-tempo tunes back-to-back for you there. Danny Foster and Rouge with Lasita Jules on that tune, Saturday night. Before that, we gave you Reach for My Love, latest from the Sunburst Band and Dave Lee, featuring Tiffany Tazell on the vocals of that one as well. A bit of a story about this next track. It's a re-release from Jennifer Holliday. It's from the Recaptured project, this particular tune called Baby Tonight, reimagined mostly by Paul Simpson, who was involved in the original track as well. I did Shazam this tune just to make sure that I had the information about the track right, because the metadata was a little bit skew-iff. And it took me down a bit of a rabbit hole, because the tune actually Shazams as Leave Me from Cool Million featuring Laura Jackson. And the backing track is quite similar with that Steppers sound. You can follow that one online if you want as well. Looks like the Cool Million boys obviously involved with the Laura Jackson tune and also originally involved in this track as well. So certainly a lot of sonic similarities in these ones too. Either way, we're liking the tune. Back Tonight, Jennifer Holliday back for 2026 with this one. Here on the Urban Meltdown.

tune we gave you probably some good 6 to 9 months ago now, Don't Disturb This Groove from Ingram Street. It's got a bit of a re-up and renewed interest in that one on the back of the Realm remix that we gave you there. Brett Costello with you for the Urban Meltdown, taking in something from Japan and the UK now as we take the tempo down somewhat. Osamu Fukuzawa. Pretty sure I mostly nailed that one. The track is called Butterflies, and what a sweet little tune it is here on the Urban Meltdown.

Lucky Day that's doing the rounds at the moment, featuring Leon Thomas on that track as well. It's called Fly You Out. Don't forget, if you'd like to connect with the Urban Meltdown during the week, a couple of ways that you can do that. Facebook.com/Urban Meltdown Worldwide. You can also make sure you connect with us on Spotify. Give a like and a follow to The Urban Meltdown. A few different playlists for you over there to get around to. Before too long, we're going to give you the new one from Tamia. She's got a fresh slow jam called Forever and a Day. But first, this nice little R&B track, Jack Freeman and the tune Me and You. Rick Costello with you here on The Urban Meltdown.

You're listening to the Urban Meltdown with Brett Costello, coming to you across Australia as part of the Community Radio Network. Every week at this time, we're keeping you up front and in front, whether it comes to independent or established artists in the world of urban music. You're going to hear some artists that you haven't heard before, and we're going to give you the biggest urban artists from around the globe. It's the Urban Meltdown, coming to you nationally through the Community Radio Network.

Loving that sound, the latest release there from Wale, featuring Elmeen as well on that track. It's called Overthink. And if you just joined us, before that, Rashida Wallace and the tune Representative. Brett Costello with you, keeping you up front and in front when it comes to everything urban from across the globe. Well, by now, you've probably heard the new release tune from Beyoncé called Morning Dew that she dropped and snuck into the B-Day album anniversary re-release. Morning Dew's now got a handy little remix as well, so we thought we'd drop that one on you before we get into some Jodie Watley. This is Beyoncé here on the Urban Meltdown. Morning.

The Dawn from Jodie Watley. It is the Urban Meltdown. We've been a big fan of almost everything that Ella May has put out across her days. She probably hasn't quite catapulted herself into the stratosphere of what her debut record gave us hopes for, but this is certainly a solid outing from her. It's called Might Just, the latest release now from Ella May here on the Urban Meltdown.

Sounds there from Point Five is the artist's name. We've played plenty of tracks from him if you're a regular listener to the show. That particular one is called Unseen Life, a new track taken off his latest long play release as well. B2K, do you remember these guys from the, let's say, late 90s and early 2000s, probably most known for their tune Bump, Bump, Bump? This is their new one called Mileage. B2K here on the Urban Meltdown Radio Show.

0: you're gonna get arrested the way those pants fit around your thighs. 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Don't leave now.
1: Oh. Hey, bud. Come here. 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
8: 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G'day, Paul.
9: Hi, David.
8: And what are you driving this week?
9: I'm in a Mitsubishi Outlander, which I just picked up this morning.
8: Ah, well, the Pajero we will talk about. It's a name coming back. And a few other things, an anniversary and some major shifts in the car industry which reflect real-life situations of where each company is at. But first, let's have the news.
10: This is Overdrive across Australia.
8: Like many media outlets, the National Motor Racing Museum at the foot of Mount Panorama, Bathurst, is reflecting on the 20-year anniversary of one of Australia's best-known racing drivers, Peter Brock. That's the 20th anniversary of his death. Brock remains synonymous with the mountain, where a bronze sculpture and a replica of his 1984 Bathurst-winning Commodore stand outside the museum. Inside is the actual Dayglow VK Commodore Big Banger that won the 1984 Great Race, alongside the VB Commodore Brock drove to victory in the grueling 1979 Round Australia Trial, an achievement he regarded among his greatest. But Brock's legacy was more than trophies and events. At the time of his retirement, in conversation with us, he spoke about wanting to make a positive contribution to the community. Perhaps the clearest example was adopting the famous number 05 as part of a road safety campaign against drink driving. It's a reminder that Brock's influence extended well beyond Mount Panorama. All the anniversaries is, of course, about 9-time winner of the Great Race and so on. There's more to the guy than that, wasn't there?
9: Yes, there was, David. I first came across Peter Brock when I was writing for the Holden Race and Rally team as a very young advertising copywriter. And at that time, of course, Colin Bond was the front-running lead driver in most events on both Round Australia rallies and car racing. And Peter Brock was the brash young up-and-comer. How things changed.
8: Bond refers to the fact that Brock always wanted that little bit extra in order to promote, and he gave the example that Bond and others had their name on their driving suit in standard font, capital letters. Peter had his signature on there. To his credit, I think he was pushed and pushed hard by his own ego, but also I think his father had a fair amount to do with it.
9: Yeah, I'm sure he did. Yeah. As you said, Peter's influence went a long way beyond just winning races. And it was to his credit, of course, that he saw that he could actually have an effect on road safety and indeed other things. So many people looked up to Peter Brock and were just in awe of the man. Anything he said was taken as gospel.
8: The 0.5, of course, is 0.05 blood alcohol level. Victoria pioneered. Most other states were aiming for 0.08, and I think the Northern Territory was actually 0.1. I spoke to a professional at the time who said that the other states' 0.08 was intended to be pushed by politicians who were worried about being caught more than anything. But I raised that with him as we were talking. You know, he almost teared up a bit. He got sort of moist eyes when he wanted to be seen. He wanted to be remembered as well by that thing. And we had a sound grab for him, tragically lost through moves and things, where on his time where he announced his retirement, he spoke for about a minute and used words like, I was blessed. I've been very fortunate in the opportunities that I've had. I mean, they drove some glorious old cars, but the El Monaro. Now, at the time, Fred, our colleague, and I were going to go in the East Coast Classic in a 1969 Monaro GT, the 350. So I asked Brock whether he had any advice, and this is what he said.
2: My best advice is to put the brakes on very, very early. They got nice steering. They put power down pretty well. But the braking department has to be respected. It's not very strong.
9: A very pertinent observation, David. I do remember once writing a story about a Hillman Imp, and the owner very kindly offered me a drive and said, take it for a drive. And as I approached the first corner, I looked across and I saw him braking very hard, even though he was in the passenger seat. And I suddenly remembered, of course, that the Hillman Imp had brake shoes about the size of jam tin lids. And I was obviously going way too fast for his comfort. I slowed down fairly substantially after that.
8: Brocky could be confident. You remember the race where he was leading by 6 laps, couldn't fail, but then he set a lap record on the last lap, you know, with the car twitching and being pushed to the limit. He never showed that in outward arrogance. Although when I interviewed Wayne Bell, who was a great rally driver, who got Brock in the passenger seat when he was about to go on that Around Australia event. And Wayne Bell took him through a whole series of dirt corners in the style of a rally driver. And Brock got out and said, that's the most uncontrolled, out of control bit of driving I've ever seen. But Wayne Bell pointed that what he was doing was setting up for a corner that could go anywhere, whereas what Brock does on the racetrack is know the corner to precision. And so Brock would go in and be prepared to run wide, but he ended up getting quite a few flats.
9: Yeah, and that's exactly right. And it's horses for courses, isn't it? You apply a different driving style to rally driving than you ever do on the racetrack.
8: And that whole event was meticulously organised, and I think it probably was very much in the favour of the General Motors product for Brock to win. There were other colleagues, weren't there?
9: Yeah, three-car team. I remember once I was on a rally myself, and it was with a representative from Mercedes-Benz, and I said to him, well, do you want me to drive fast or do you want me to drive spectacularly? In other words, if I drive spectacularly, we're likely to get more coverage in the media. And I said, what do you mean? And I said, if you drive fast, it's usually not very spectacular. The whole idea on it was a tarmac rally. The whole idea is that you drive tidily when you're in a tarmac rally and therefore not very spectacular. And whereas if you drive spectacularly and you hang the tail out and spin the wheels, then it's not the fastest way to get through the event. Anyway, he decided we would go spectacularly. He then very gently placed a photograph of his wife and children on the dashboard.
8: When I was rallying with Dean, he had over the navigator's thing something he'd cut out from a ballet program, which said, please remain seated during the performance. Paul, you have a story?
9: Yes, David. The Mitsubishi Pajero is returning to Australia, reviving a nameplate that first arrived here in 1983 and helped make four-wheel drives mainstream family transport. How we forget. Mitsubishi calls the 2026 Pajero the Charisma and says it's all new, but it's clearly leaning on the past. Heritage touches include a C-pillar designed to resemble the first-generation Pajero's roll bar, while the digital instrument display offers old-school off-road information, including an altimeter, a compass, and pitch and roll readings. Underneath is a 2.4-litre turbo diesel producing 150 kilowatts and 480 newton metres, matched to an 8-speed automatic, low-range four-wheel drive, and a rear differential lock. Prices start at $68,490, before on-road costs and rise to $84,990 for the GSR. Mitsubishi says more than 3,000 pre-registrations have already been received, suggesting nostalgia carries some weight. The real test, of course, will come when Pajero reaches Australian showrooms in December. Yes, David, I'm sure that $68,000 starting price would bring tears to the eyes of the original buyers of a Pajero.
8: Indeed. Grand Charisma design theme. Charisma. I'm not sure that was ever in the nature of the early ones. Of course, the name Pajero comes from a South American wildcat, Leopardus pajeros, commonly known as the Pappus cat, although there's some debate as to whether it fits into that category or as a standalone. But they chose the name to evoke an animal's toughness and ability to survive. The Leopardus pajeros is really a small animal, relatively small, a stocky cat, roughly comparable in size to a large domestic cat. I don't think that's really the image that they would want to push.
9: I don't think they're too bothered, to be honest, David.
8: Sorry, am I over-researched? That's really the image that they would want to push.
9: I don't think they're too bothered, to be honest, David.
8: Sorry, am I over-researched?

0: very nicely put, yes.
1: So in Spain, it became the Montero.
0: Yeah.
1: And in the United Kingdom, the Shogun.
0: Yes.
1: Although it saved Pajero, I guess, in America as well, which I would have thought might have had a fair Latin base of people there too.
0: You would think so.
1: The first one came to Australia in 1983. Compact, boxy, four-wheel drive, petrol and turbo diesel. Was it a turbo diesel? Because Dean remembers, Dean has a background in geology and working for the big companies and going out checking certain landscapes and things. And his memory was a non-turbo diesel, which he claimed was the slowest vehicle he'd ever driven.
0: He's obviously not driven Mercedes 300D then.
1: Some news now, more in a global sense. Selling cars globally is no longer about applying the same marketing spin everywhere or chasing ambitious targets dreamed up in the boardroom. A Frost and Sullivan report says global light vehicle production grew moderately in 2025 worldwide, but manufacturers are taking very different approaches across the regions. China remains the manufacturing powerhouse, rapidly expanding electric and hybrid production. Elsewhere in Asia Pacific, growth is more cautious, with India, though, emerging as a key expansion and export base. North American manufacturers are leaning towards hybrids, SUVs and pickups as tariff and weaker EV plant utilization influence investment decisions. Brazil is strengthening its export role in South America while encouraging local EV production. Apparently, they're selling quite a lot, and not only production, but also research. Now, Europe faces a tougher road. Weak demand, excessive inventory, and the difficult transition to electric vehicles are slowing production. The broader shift is clear. Car makers are prioritising flexibility, local production, and profitability over expansion at any cost. It's a really important point, isn't it? Mary Barra, who is the chair and CEO of General Motors, back in 2015, said, "Our focus is on profitable growth. We are not just chasing market share." It was a big turnaround, really, wasn't it, given that they dominated the world and certainly the American market for a long time?
0: Yeah, it just seemed like it was growth for the sake of growth. Let's get a bigger market share at any cost without working out whether it made sense or not. And maybe an indication there too that we're getting back to some localization. In other words, Brazil's car requirements are different from Europe's car requirements and in turn different from ours. So maybe there's a slight shift back to, you know, building cars that suit their local markets.
1: Let's talk about a European car manufacturer, Paul.
0: Yes, David, the future of Spanish car brand SEAT is again under a cloud as Volkswagen reshapes its global business. Volkswagen is undergoing some rather major changes. SEAT was positioned as Volkswagen's affordable, sporty alternative, but VW increasingly shifted that role to Cupra with more performance and higher prices. Australians have seen this strategy before. SEAT returned here under Volkswagen in 1995, but poor sales saw it withdrawn in 1999, so a very short time in the Australian market. Cupra arrived in Australia in 2022, but despite Volkswagen's ambitions, it remains a relatively small player. In the first 7 months of this year, Cupra sold 1,211 vehicles from a low base. Now, German reports suggest that Volkswagen could phase out SEAT by the end of 2029. That wouldn't be entirely unexpected. In 2023, Volkswagen executive Thomas Schaefer said, "The future of SEAT is Cupra," adding existing SEAT models would eventually be phased out. Well, SEAT was a freestanding Spanish brand at one stage, and at different times it looked a bit like a Fiat, it looked a bit like other cars, but ever since it came under the Volkswagen banner, it's been left to wither on the vine a little.
1: And the word Cupra was actually like their GTI version of the SEAT.
0: Yes, it was. Initially, the Cupra was a model of a performance version of the SEAT.
1: And they aimed Cupra very much at the youth market, which seems to be successful overseas, although whether that's the youth market or just people who can afford to pay. But it's not surprising. I don't know, it's just SEAT either. But the funny thing is, Chinese manufacturers are at the stage of creating more brands within the same company. How many brands Geely and that has got?
0: Yeah, exactly. We've just had the LePass, haven't we, which is a sub-brand. And there are sub-brands of BYD now. And as you say, they're expanding the number of brands they are offering.
1: Toyota did it, of course, with the Lexus. And

0: others are doing it a bit. Maybe the winners are doing it. That's where I go to think that Volkswagen's multiple brands are not just its only issue. I think it's got inefficiencies across the whole operation. And I think that's really going to come into difficulty when servicing profits go down because of electric vehicles. Volkswagen's servicing costs were astronomical. Now, talk about sticker shock when you went to buy the car, and about the shock when you got a $4,000 service. What a lot of people now are guaranteeing will be in the $300-$400 mark. But like a lot of European brands, they're doing very hard to get the value for money equation, the lower end. One doesn't want to have to sell your house to buy a car. You go back to, of course, Volkswagen with the Beetle was a glorious people's car. People's cars, there's probably been, the Beetle, the Model T Ford, the Fiat 500, the Ford Prefect even, were people's cars that do it. I think they've lost that market altogether.
1: Yeah, I think that's exactly right. Volkswagen now has become something of an aspirational brand. And I think the Volkswagen Group have done it quite deliberately in many ways. I mean, you know, Audi was an aspirational brand, and then Volkswagen deliberately pushed the Volkswagen brand into becoming more aspirational. Then the whole concept of the people's car has disappeared. It's interesting that the Austin 7, for example, which sold multiple cars, was one of the first cars that sort of almost put Britain on wheels. But prior to that, Austins had been a sort of an upmarket car being sold in fact, very small numbers to the aristocracy. And it was suddenly they introduced the Austin 7 and turned the whole thing on its head.
0: Yeah, and what's happening now is that that's certainly not cheap and nasty. It's certainly low price, and you can get an awful lot for it. Coming up after the break, we'll have a few feature stories, a few reflections of things that have happened and things that are of interest.
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0: Paul, last weekend at Chatswood, one of Sydney's major suburban centres, with a particularly strong multicultural character, each year they come alive with the Chatswood Street Fair, which, with the streets closed, often hundreds of stalls featuring community groups, local organisations and small businesses. There's also a huge street parade, and our local radio station, 99.3 Northside Radio, which is the home base of this program, Overdrive, they were part of it. Naturally, then, we had to bring along some cars. This year, I think I mentioned last week, we put two different vehicles in. One represented a bit of motoring history and style, the Honda NSX, and the other pointed towards the future, the Hyundai Alexo, a fully electric vehicle. The funny thing was, we drove through there and there was two different responses from the drivers. The fact is that the guy who drove the Honda had a manual, which he had to go at no better than walking pace, and he ended up with a very tired leg from pushing the clutch in and out. I went through with a proud claim, of course, that I was not polluting, that it was a case of being able to go with crowds either side, and I was neither making any significant noise or any air pollution. Part of the changing world?
1: Yeah, it is. You can drive smugly knowing you're not destroying the world. Maybe not at walking pace. I probably would have been happier in the Hyundai Alexio at walking pace than the Honda NSX, but the Honda NSX is a spectacular car.
0: Yeah, lovely car. Did they come about 30 years ago? Would that be about right?
1: They were developed with much input from Ayrton Senna, in fact.
0: They looked like Ferrari in a way, didn't they?
1: They looked a bit Ferrari-ish or McLaren-ish. Yeah, it made the supercar manufacturers sit up, take notice, because I don't think they ever believed the Japanese would be capable of doing that. In spite of having cars, in spite of the Japanese having produced cars like the Toyota 2000 GT and other really quite lovely cars.
0: I think in about 1990, that was their first one, they went to 2006. They tried again, but it didn't work, did it?
1: The reincarnation of the NSX never seemed to get traction at all. I did see one at a Honda dealer over here. Look, the supercar market is a really strange one to play in, isn't it? They're bought with the heart, not the head. And it's difficult for a Japanese manufacturer to sort of almost overnight be competing in that category.
0: Can I say the crowd there was wonderful? Oh, I've never had so many pictures taken. I'll say of myself, but I think it really was the car. They were just a happy group of people. And we even went past, there were local community groups. There's a bunch of young girls there from a K-pop group, right? Korean pop. So they ad-libbed a rap about our radio station, 99.3. Probably. Did you see the photo I sent to you of the Chinese train driver?
1: I did, David. Call me a cynic. I know you have many times, but I often wonder if this stuff is clickbait, really.
0: I checked it. Let me describe the photo. It has this train driver who started back in 1996, and he's standing beside a steam engine that looks like a relic from American railways of the 1800s. And it looks like it'd been left out for a long time. It then went to 2017, 21 years apart, where he's still a train driver, and it is a super elegant, fast, very fast train. Now, I asked my colleague whether this was put together, and he claims that it's true. He said all trains in 1996 were steam. I know because I spent 3 months there and travelled by train. So apparently, he felt that this was realistic of the sheer speed of change that China has experienced. Coming up after the break, we go to road test a Chinese car. Is that catching up as well?
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0: Paul, the GAC M-Zoom, E-M-Z-O-O-M.
1: We'll ignore the name, shall we?
0: It's part and parcel of our shaking of the head to not understand it. They're new to the market, very new, but this one is bargain basement price. It's not electrified, but when I say it's bargain basement, what is it? I think the base model's 26,000 and the top of the range is about 29,000, 30,000 drive away.
1: Yep.
0: It is a small SUV. It's not that small now. It's about 4.4 metres long, so it's not that small at all. It tries very distinctive in its looks. The outside, the front, has a lot of vertical grills, but they have a crease in the middle of it in a V shape, which is fine, because I think if it was just the vertical grills, thin slats, it'd look a bit like a sperm whale, if you know what I mean.
1: Yes, well, I think I do.
0: It's the old RU Falcon. You remember the Forte?
1: Yeah.
0: It had those narrow, thin, repetitive grill parts. Inside, it doesn't look cheap. It doesn't look cheap at all.
1: It looks quite substantial inside. Although, before we get inside, I have to say that the looks are still incredibly generic. I can see hints of other cars, particularly in the profile. It looks a bit like a Kia Seltos, or it looks a bit like a Hyundai. I mean, it's... Yeah, there's not a lot you can do with them, obviously, and I have to make allowances for that, but it really does look like so many other vehicles. The grille is probably the most distinctive feature of it, and quite well done. I agree with you, that crease line is very clever, but certainly in profile, no, it could be anything from Japan, from Tokyo, from South Korea.
0: It's hard to make an SUV look different.
1: It is.
0: Yeah, and yeah, I think to a degree they've certainly done it at the front to make it look different.
1: Yeah.
0: It's quite striking. It's certainly not bland in its look at the front.
1: GAC have a bit of a track record with that. I mean, if you looked at the GAC M8 luxury, the people mover, it's got the weirdest looking grille you've ever seen.
0: It's got a grille on the front that looks like a cartoon character, doesn't it?
1: Yeah.
0: It's a very exaggerated, very tall. Now, it's got almost a bit of snowplow look to the front, doesn't it?
1: It's like they ran out of ideas by the time they got to the front and just went, oh, let's just stick that on.
0: The next car I'm driving is a little all-electric car, the Aeon.
1: Oh, yeah, yeah.
0: Which is different altogether, but I'll come to that. So this one, you get inside it, and let's say small SUV market, Chery Tico 4 is booming. Hyundai Kona is pretty well up there. Kona was ahead for a while, the Chery came in. But for a while there, the first few months of this year, the Chery started to do particularly well. But I think the Kona's bounced back a bit.
1: Yeah.
0: They're about over 13,000 in the first half of the year. Next one is the GWM Haval Jolion, which is It's got a lot of space for, particularly for passengers. There's the MG ZS, which has got better, but that has a great range of different powertrains. You can get an 81 kilowatt petrol engine, a 125 kilowatt turbo petrol engine, or a hybrid, 158 kilowatt, called the Hybrid Plus. That's one that doesn't do quite as well as the name suggests when the battery runs a bit low.
1: Yeah.
0: The balance between the car, petrol engine and the battery is not as strong. So, yeah, there's some big players in there and of course, a lot of Chinese players. Toyota Corolla Cross is another Japanese, as is the Mazda CX-30, but the Omoda Jayco J5 and the BYD Atto 2 are in there as well. Now, those are the numbers. There's some historical momentum there because the biggest volume change between now and last year is the Omoda, the Chery Tiggo, or the BYD, or the Great Wall Motors, GWAM, Jolyon. And finally, the one with the still in the positive is the Hyundai Kona. So you can see those that are historically doing well, but those that are really starting to sprint towards the line.
1: Yeah, I think I read last week that Geely has now broken into the top 10 selling cars in Australia. So, you know, a name that we didn't know 18 months ago is now one of Australia's top 10 selling cars. So
0: the powertrain of the GAC M-Zoon, it's 1.5 litre turbocharged with an intercooler that is 125 kilowatts, about 270 newton meters. Now, you should never judge a car on the first drive because it reflects the car you've got out of. And the car I got out of was a diesel ute, the Toyota Hilux. And so a diesel is a bit like a Clydesdale horse. It builds up, it can pull thing. It's not a sprinter. But this one was a bit more a sprinter. It had a bit of lag in it. I don't know if it was turbo or even the gearbox, and we'll talk about that, a dual clutch. So you pushed your foot just a little harder, then suddenly it went zoom. And I ended up driving on eco rather than on power for the simple reason that it was not so stop-start, as it were, when you're driving around an urban area.
1: Yeah, I noticed a similar sort of tendency. I was driving the Mazda CX-90 last week, and in sport mode, it was a bit abrupt, and it was much more comfortable in normal mode. It only has sport mode, normal road, and off-road mode, but in normal mode, it felt more composed.
0: Now, this has and you can get it for under $30,000 drive away. It has a sunroof, a big sunroof, panoramic sunroof. It has automatic parking as part of its package. It has an electric seat for the driver. It doesn't have dual air conditioning, but it has vents in the back for the passengers in the back. But what sort of list of things is that is? The only trouble is the automatic parking, it's got a dual clutch, and the two of those don't go well together.
1: No, they don't.
0: The dual clutch is the car's picking whether it takes one side of the gearbox as an odd gear and it feathers the clutch, but it doesn't feather the clutch like I hope you or I would claim to be able to do.
1: Yeah, empathy for the car.
0: And I tried to get it to work and it took me quite some time, including having to give up on some occasions because cars were coming up behind me. Once I got it right, it parked me within 2 inches of the car ahead of me, and it did it with a jump and a bang and a thing. So most of the time it's fine, but it just has that problem of the dual clutch taking up at parking speeds. There we are, testing the GAC M-Zoom, an interesting car on the market at the bargain basement end of the price, but still with an awful lot of features. Paul, thank you very much for your time.
1: And a pleasure, David.
0: That was Paul Morrell from SeniorDriver.au.

0: And this has been Overdrive. My thanks to Paul Morrell and Evan Jones for their help with this program. 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And this program was first aired on the 12th of September 2026.
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4: 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And it's Phil through till 12 midday. The sun's shining. Nothing wrong on the roads. The trains are operating normally. A great day of music ahead. What's not to like, basically?

Just the Way You Are, that is Milky on Northside Radio. Actually, talking about milk, a bit of a scientific breakthrough to do with milk. 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This is science we're talking about, a bit of science on the radio. It's good for us on a Sunday morning just to embrace a bit of science. And if you want to get in touch with the show, studio@northsideradio.com.au is our email address, studio@northsideradio.com.au. Or you can give me a call on that old telephonic device. 9419 6969 is our number. My name's Phil. Good to have you along. I'm here till midday.

That's Missy Higgins and Scar on 99.3. A very spring-like day today in Sydney, a sunny afternoon topping at 21 degrees, light northeasterly breezes tomorrow. Another bright day hitting a high of 23 degrees, and the warming trend continues right through to Monday when it's going to get to 26 degrees. Nice. A weak trough, though, brings a slight chance of showers on Tuesday before cooler conditions set in on Wednesday, it says here. When they talk about a weak trough, do we actually know what they're talking about? I mean, if they've got a weak trough, why don't they just go and get a new one? I mean, trip to Bunnings and sort that out, surely.

got to tell you. I got to tell you that we had a phone call. Sorry, I didn't take your name. The lady who called to say, what's happening at Northside Radio? Because whenever I tune in, all I hear is music. I don't hear any live presenters. Well, here I am. I am live today. We've got human beings, allegedly, on the radio station all day today. Actually, we are trying to fill in a lot of our shifts. We are a volunteer-run station here, but we are filling in a lot of our shifts. When is Bruce coming back? She said, well, do you know what? He's a very difficult man to deal with, Bruce. I mean, he said he'll come back, but he wants the chauffeur to come along to pick him up. And then when he gets to the studio, he wants a bowl of M&Ms with all the red ones removed. I mean, he's high maintenance, to be honest with you. But I think we will get him back eventually. Midnight Train to Georgia now.

Gladys Knight and the Pips, Midnight Train to Georgia. We can officially announce, because he's just called me up, Bruce Potter is going to be back on the radio in October, he says. He does want all of those things, though, except he wants just the red M&Ms. Can you believe it? We've just sorted them all out and we've just chucked away the red ones. They're the ones he wants. Anyway, he's back on the radio coming up next month, so that's exciting stuff. And Roslyn emailed studio@northsideradio.com.au. You can do that too if you want to get in touch with the programme or any of the shows here at 99.3. She said, this is yesterday. She was enjoying the music that we were playing. It sounds like the radio station has got its mojo back. All you need now, she says, is funky new presenters. Thanks. It's a bit of talk about a sting in the tail. What about the funky old presenters? You know, there's a few of us around. In fact, those who actually are smelling a bit funky. Got a few of those too, really. Etta James for you now.